0: 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This is Icon News.
1: I'm Wiley Henderson. British Columbians will vote in a provincial election this fall. Premier David Eby announced the election call in Victoria Tuesday afternoon.
2: A few moments ago, I met with the Lieutenant Governor, Wendy Cochia, and she has agreed to dissolve the legislature and to call a provincial election for October the 24th.
1: It comes just 2 years after the last provincial election, in which the NDP won a narrow one-seat majority. Eby sought to position his NDP as the best party to provide stability as BC and Canada face economic threats from the U.S. Construction has started on a new six-story long-term care home in Lanceville. Tyler Hay has more.
3: The facility will provide 298 new long-term care beds, including 18 hospice beds, when it's completed in 2029. It will also have 37 childcare spaces and an adult day program to support independent living. The province provided $236 million towards the $350 million project, and the Nanaimo Regional Hospital District contributed $114 million. Medical Director of Long-Term Care for Island Health, Margaret Manville, says it's important for residents of long-term care homes to have an environment that supports hope, choice, and meaning. She says Island Health aspires to achieve this and provide a workplace that enables excellent care. Tyler Hay, Vista News.
1: John Rusted says he's talking with new BC Conservative interim leader Lauren Dirksen about rejoining the caucus. Rusted is a former party leader and one of three MLAs removed from caucus by Carrie Lynn Finley last week. Finley announced on Sunday she would resign as leader after weeks of party turmoil. Rusted is optimistic for the party.
4: But I actually think we're now at a really good place. People that I've talked to are really positive about the change that has happened within our party and where we're going to go. So wait to see how this will look in the election.
1: Rusted also says there are high-level conversations happening between the BC Conservatives and Centre BC about a potential merger. That's after several MLAs who left the Conservatives in recent weeks over frustrations with Carrie Lynn Finley announced on Friday they were joining Centre BC. NBC's government has filed legal action against artificial intelligence company OpenAI in California related to the Tumblr Ridge school shooting. Attorney General Nikki Sharma says BC is suing the tech giant for its failure to notify law enforcement of threats made on its platform for February's shooting.
5: We are seeking accountability from OpenAI and its decision makers, and pursuing support for community rebuilding efforts, including the construction of a new Tumblr Ridge school facility.
1: The lawsuit is separate from others filed by families of the victims and school staff, but Sharma says the province is coordinating with them.
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1: Looking at your weather forecast, showers overnight, low of 10, more showers Wednesday, high of 18, cloudy Thursday, high of 15. Currently cloudy at 20 degrees. Looking at today's BC Ferries sailings, the next departure bay to Horseshoe Bay sailing with vehicle space available leaves Nanaimo at 8:30 p.m. and is over two-thirds full. Going the other way, the next Horseshoe Bay to Departure Bay sailing leaves the Lower Mainland at 6:20 p.m. The next Duke Point to Tsawwassen sailing with space available for vehicles is at 5:45 p.m. and that one is over 80% full. And the next Langdale to Horseshoe Bay sailing with space available for vehicles is at 5:55 p.m.
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1: Martha Reeves and the Vandellas. They were one of Motown's most successful acts. And they were often referred to as Marvin and the Vandellas because they were the backing singers on so many Marvin Gaye recordings as well. Marvin returned the favor many times over, but particularly on the track Dancing in the Streets. Gaye heard the lyricist trying out lines over an instrumental track and said that these lyrics, they're too sad. The song needs to sound like Dancing in the Streets, and that should be the title. He suggested they add Philadelphia, PA, Baltimore, and DC now because they were upcoming stops on the 1964 Motown tour. Man, did that work. Dancing in the Streets became Martha and the Vandellas' signature song, and it came to have that stature for the entire Motown brand as well. This is Icon Radio.

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2: 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Back then. I've got some cockeyed perspectives, but I think overall I'm pretty comfortable with it.

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1: Hey there. Are you ready for a challenge? Can you name the first group that had four top 10 pop chart hits from their very first album? And it didn't happen till 1988. It was the Miami dance pop group Exposé that beat all the hit makers that had gone before. It was due to a massive shift in the music business. You see, labels typically released one or two singles to drive people to buy the LP, then quickly moved on to the next album. But by 1987, the industry learned to capitalize on albums by releasing multiple tracks as singles over the entire year. Exposé was also a producer-led project, engineered from day one to be a relentless hit machine. It wasn't just luck, it was a perfect mix of 80s marketing and radio-ready production. Icon Radio gives you Exposé, the Miami female trio that became a permanent part of chart history.

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2: I'm Ken, and here's what's going on in Nanaimo. The VIX is officially back at the Bebbin Field Grounds. 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This year's theme is From the Ground Up, which honors the farmers, ranchers, growers, and volunteers who form the foundation of the fair, and a tribute to the land that sustains us. The VIX kicks off Friday, September 25th, and runs all weekend. The 10th anniversary of the Nanaimo Jazz Festival continues this week, with performances spread out over the next 2 weekends between Maffeo Sutton Park and headlining shows at the Shaw Auditorium. If you're into the blues, the Queens always has you covered with the Sunday Blues Jam starting at 3 p.m. The Cedars Farm Market continues to run every Sunday until late October. And if you feel like getting lost, the McNabb's Corn Maze is officially open out on Yellow Point Road. 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
1: I'm Wiley Henderson. British Columbians will vote in a provincial election this fall. Premier David Eby announced the election call in Victoria Tuesday afternoon.
2: A few moments ago, I met with the Lieutenant Governor, Wendy Cochia, and she has agreed to dissolve the legislature and to call a provincial election for October the 24th.
1: It comes just 2 years after the last provincial election, in which the NDP won a narrow one-seat majority. Eby sought to position his NDP as the best party to provide stability as BC and Canada face economic threats from the U.S. Construction has started on a new six-story long-term care home in Lanceville. Tyler Hay has more.
3: The facility will provide 298 new long-term care beds, including 18 hospice beds, when it's completed in 2029. It will also have 37 childcare spaces and an adult day program to support independent living. The province provided $236 million towards the $350 million project, and the Nanaimo Regional Hospital District contributed $114 million. Medical Director of Long-Term Care for Island Health, Margaret Manville, says it's important for residents of long-term care homes to have an environment that supports hope, choice, and meaning. She says Island Health aspires to achieve this and provide a workplace that enables excellent care. Tyler Hay, Vista News.
1: John Rusted says he's talking with new BC Conservative interim leader Lauren Dirksen about rejoining the caucus. Rusted is a former party leader and one of three MLAs removed from caucus by Carrie Lynn Finley last week. Finley announced on Sunday she would resign as leader after weeks of party turmoil. Rusted is optimistic for the party.
4: But I actually think we're now at a really good place. People that I've talked to are really positive about the change that has happened within our party and where we're going to go. So wait till you see how this will look in the election.
1: Rusted also says there are high-level conversations happening between the BC Conservatives and Centre BC about a potential merger. That's after several MLAs who left the Conservatives in recent weeks over frustrations with Carrie Lynn Finley announced on Friday they were joining Centre BC. NBC's government has filed legal action against artificial intelligence company OpenAI in California related to the Tumblr Ridge school shooting. Attorney General Nikki Sharma says BC is suing the tech giant for its failure to notify law enforcement of threats made on its platform for February's shooting.
5: We are seeking accountability from OpenAI and its decision makers, and pursuing support for community rebuilding efforts, including the construction of a new Tumblr Ridge school facility.
1: The lawsuit is separate from others filed by families of the victims and school staff, but Sharma says the province is coordinating with them.
6: Be the first to know. 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
1: Looking at your weather forecast, showers overnight, low of 10, more showers Wednesday, high of 18, cloudy Thursday, high of 15. Currently cloudy at 20 degrees. Looking at today's BC Ferry sailings, the next departure bay to Horseshoe Bay sailing with space available for vehicles is at 8:30 p.m. Going the other way, the next Horseshoe Bay to Departure Bay sailing leaves the Lower Mainland at 6:20 p.m. The next Duke Point to Tsawwassen sailing with vehicle space available leaves at 7 p.m. and is over half full. And the next Langdale to Horseshoe Bay sailing with space available for vehicles is at 7:15 p.m. and has plenty of space remaining.
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1: There are so many great storytellers who came up in rock and roll. This next artist had a huge place on the radio airwaves in the 1970s. His only number one hit, Cats in the Cradle, came out in 1974. The lyrics began as a poem written by his wife Sandra, inspired by a country song about parents watching their kids grow up. Harry put music to it after their son Josh was born, later admitting the song scared him to death. You might recall he also had a hit about the morning DJ at WOLD, equally as telling, or Taxi, an intriguing story of a relationship. During his life, Chapin gave away most of what he earned. His wife, Sandra, once said Harry was supporting 17 relatives, 14 associations, 7 foundations, and 82 charities. Harry wasn't interested in saving money. He always said money is for people. So he gave it away. That spirit continues through the organizations he started and inspired. This is the timeless story song about the cycle of fathers and sons that still hits hard every time. 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
1: Billy Joel talks Piano Man.
2: In the early 70s, I moved to Los Angeles and I worked in a piano bar for 6 months. And the song Piano Man was about that particular time period. Kind of a lot of different influences went into this. There's some country western influence in here, bluegrass even. The Roy Rogers Band is playing on this album. The Ballad of Billy the Kid, which was completely made up movie scenario. I wanted to write a movie soundtrack, but nobody was offering me a movie to write a soundtrack to, so I made up my own.
3: All of the characters in that song actually were real people. John at the bar was this guy named John, and he was at the bar. Davey was in the Navy.
4: And probably still is.
3: And let's see, the waitress is practicing pop. The waitress is actually my first ex-wife.

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1: Hello. You know, sometimes a great song takes a different path to become a hit. Take this one, Hold On. Actually written by Canadian singer-songwriter Ian Thomas, Ian recorded it himself, took it all the way to number 28 on the Canadian charts, which is pretty respectable. But then, Carlos Santana heard something special in it. Santana and the band got a hold of the song and gave it that unmistakable Santana groove, the guitar sound, Carlos. Carlos Santana. Oh, that bounce. And suddenly, it found a whole new audience. The Santana version climbed into the top 5 in Canada and reached number 15 on the Billboard Hot 100 in the United States. Not bad for a song that almost had a completely different destiny. The message is pretty simple, but maybe that's why it works. Hold on. No matter what's happening around you, no matter how tough things seem, keep moving forward because tomorrow can be better than today. Music has always had a way reminding us that this song does it with a great melody and a positive spirit. And speaking of holding on, if you've been searching for the right radio station, the right soundtrack for your day, and the right place to hear great music from the 60s, 70s, 80s, and 90s, thank you for holding on and finding us. Santana, Hold On. I'm Brother Jake Edwards, and this is Icon Radio.

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1: Brian Adams on being recognized early in his career.
2: Yeah, I mean, there's one particular story I have, which is when I was playing in New York at Madison Square Gardens, and I was so used to taking the taxis because I'd been working in New York for a number of years, so I sort of knew where I was going. But it's one of those nights, I don't know if anyone's ever been in New York, that this wasn't a taxi. Of course, you don't have that now. You can just dial it up on your phone, but you just no taxis anywhere. And I had to be at a gig, so I thought, I'll just get on the train. So I got on the train, but I didn't realize that all the people on the train were going to my gig. And I remember thinking, I was sort of standing by the door. I was like, you know, what have I done?
3: They saw you. And they didn't think you were a lookalike.
2: But no, here's the, it continues, because when I got off the train and I got up to 32nd Street, I think, I didn't know which way to go. Like, is it that way or is that way? And I started looking around, and this guy comes up to me and says, man, are you Brian Adams? I said, yeah. He goes, you're on the train? I said, dude, help me out. Which way is Madison Square Garden?
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3: 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To go out there and be posers or become a cartoon would almost be to laugh in the face of our parents.
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2: When I recorded Do You Think I'm Sexy, which is probably the most popular song that I've ever recorded, they thought I had left rock and roll. 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Was I jumping on the bandwagon? Yes. And what's wrong with that? Was it a huge hit? Amazingly huge hit. And do people still like it? Of course they do.
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2: Now, there's one telltale photograph. Our first official release for Warner Brothers contained a photograph on the little sleeve inside the 12-inch long-playing album. Actually, the only evidence of Frank Beard with a beard is hiding inside of that DeGuayo record. He quickly grabbed the razor and went to town, but Dusty and I, what started out as a disguise turned into a trademark. The rest is history. I think we both got a pretty good deal.
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From humble beginnings singing on a front porch in Tennessee, she rose to the top, shattering records along the way. Iconic songs like I Will Always Love You, 9 to 5, Jolene, and Islands in the Stream with Kenny Rogers. Known for her wit and her massive heart, she brought joy to millions. She's passed away at 80. 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
1: I'm Wiley Henderson. British Columbians will vote in a provincial election this fall. Premier David Eby announced the election call in Victoria Tuesday afternoon.
2: A few moments ago, I met with the Lieutenant Governor, Wendy Cochia, and she has agreed to dissolve the legislature and to call a provincial election for October the 24th.
1: It comes just 2 years after the last provincial election, in which the NDP won a narrow one-seat majority. Eby sought to position his NDP as the best party to provide stability as BC and Canada face economic threats from the U.S. Construction has started on a new six-story long-term care home in Lanceville. Tyler Hay has more.
3: The facility will provide 298 new long-term care beds, including 18 hospice beds, when it's completed in 2029. It will also have 37 child care spaces and an adult day program to support independent living. The province provided $236 million towards the $350 million project, and the Nanaimo Regional Hospital District contributed $114 million. Medical Director of Long-Term Care for Island Health, Margaret Manville, says it's important for residents of long-term care homes to have an environment that supports hope, choice, and meaning. She says Island Health aspires to achieve this and provide a workplace that enables excellent care. Tyler Hay, Vista News.
1: John Rustad says he's talking with new BC Conservative interim leader Lauren Dirksen about rejoining the caucus. Rustad is a former party leader and one of three MLAs removed from caucus by Carrie Lynn Finley last week. Finley announced on Sunday she would resign as leader after weeks of party turmoil. Rustad is optimistic for the party.
4: But I actually think we're now at a really good place. People that I've talked to are really positive about the change that has happened within our party and where we're going to go. So wait to see how this will look in the election.
1: Rustad also says there are high-level conversations happening between the BC Conservatives and Centre BC about a potential merger. That's after several MLAs who left the Conservatives in recent weeks over frustrations with Carrie Lynn Finley announced on Friday they were joining Centre BC. And BC's government has filed legal action against artificial intelligence company OpenAI in California related to the Tumblr Ridge school shooting. Attorney General Nikki Sharma says BC is suing the tech giant for its failure to notify law enforcement of threats made on its platform for February's shooting.
5: We are seeking accountability from OpenAI and its decision makers, and pursuing support for community rebuilding efforts, including the construction of a new Tumblr Ridge school facility.
1: The lawsuit is separate from others filed by families of the victims and school staff, but Sharma says the province is coordinating with them.
6: Be the first to know. 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
1: Looking at your weather forecast, showers today, high of 18, partly cloudy overnight, low of 10. More showers for a soggy Thursday, high of 15, and a mix of sun and cloud on Friday, high of 17 degrees.
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1: So you might be aware that Neil Young is a model train fanatic. Neil built a dedicated 3,000 square foot train barn on his California ranch to house several model train railroad layouts and kept two real antique train cars in there. He partnered with another collector to form Lion Tech, a company dedicated to developing advanced control and sound systems for Lionel trains. Lion Tech was folded into Lionel Trains after he bought that company in at 20%. Unfortunately, it proved unsustainable, and Lionel LLC filed for bankruptcy in 2007. You know who else is a model train enthusiast? Rod Stewart. In 2019, he completed a 25-year project building a railway city modeled on both New York and Chicago around 1945. The model railway spans 1,500 square feet, and it's in the attic of his LA home. Iconic hobbies, iconic companies, iconic artists. We're Icon Radio.

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1: I'm Wiley Henderson. British Columbians will vote in a provincial election this fall. Premier David Eby announced the election call in Victoria Tuesday afternoon.
2: A few moments ago, I met with the Lieutenant Governor, Wendy Cochia, and she has agreed to dissolve the legislature and to call a provincial election for October the 24th.
1: It comes just 2 years after the last provincial election, in which the NDP won a narrow one-seat majority. Eby sought to position his NDP as the best party to provide stability as BC and Canada face economic threats from the U.S. Construction has started on a new six-story long-term care home in Lanceville. Tyler Hay has more.
3: The facility will provide 298 new long-term care beds, including 18 hospice beds, when it's completed in 2029. It will also have 37 childcare spaces and an adult day program to support independent living. The province provided $236 million towards the $350 million project, and the Nanaimo Regional Hospital District contributed $114 million. Medical Director of Long-Term Care for Island Health, Margaret Manville, says it's important for residents of long-term care homes to have an environment that supports hope, choice, and meaning. She says Island Health aspires to achieve this and provide a workplace that enables excellent care. Tyler Hay, Vista News.
1: John Rusted says he's talking with new BC Conservative interim leader Lauren Dirksen about rejoining the caucus. Rusted is a former party leader and one of three MLAs removed from caucus by Carrie Lynn Finley last week. Finley announced on Sunday she would resign as leader after weeks of party turmoil. Rusted is optimistic for the party.
4: But I actually think we're now at a really good place. People that I've talked to are really positive about the change that has happened within our party and where we're going to go. So wait till you see how this will look in the election.
1: Rusted also says there are high-level conversations happening between the BC Conservatives and Centre BC about a potential merger. That's after several MLAs who left the Conservatives in recent weeks over frustrations with Carrie Lynn Finley announced on Friday they were joining Centre BC. NBC's government has filed legal action against artificial intelligence company OpenAI in California related to the Tumblr Ridge school shooting. Attorney General Nikki Sharma says BC is suing the tech giant for its failure to notify law enforcement of threats made on its platform for February's shooting.
5: We are seeking accountability from OpenAI and its decision makers, and pursuing support for community rebuilding efforts, including the construction of a new Tumblr Ridge school facility.
1: The lawsuit is separate from others filed by families of the victims and school staff, but Sharma says the province is coordinating with them.
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1: Looking at your weather forecast, showers today, high of 18, partly cloudy overnight, low of 10. More showers for a soggy Thursday, high of 15, and a mix of sun and cloud on Friday, high of 17 degrees.
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1: As lead guitarist and singer in the trio that was Triumph, Rick Emmett wasn't looking for a big solo career when he left the group in 1988. As his first hit, When a Heart Breaks, was climbing the charts, Rick was successfully juggling two other careers. By day, he was a professor at Humber College, an instructor of songwriting and music business, often using his own songs to teach students about structure and melody. By night, he was a journalist, authoring the Back to Basics column for Guitar Player magazine, where he clarified complex music theory for thousands of readers. He loved the opportunity to share his craft as a performer, teacher, and writer. This is a multi-talented Rick Emmett on Icon Radio, When a Heart Breaks.

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1: Bono of U2 on the band's optimism and credibility over time.
2: I hope that our optimism as a band is the right tone for now. It's a defiant tone. And it's not naivete. And people used to think that our band's optimism was naivete, that we didn't know anything about the world. We were just four kids from the north side of Dublin who didn't know much about anything. And that was true. But we still weren't wrong about the world. The world is more malleable than you think. The world can change shape. You can kick it into shape. You can beat it into shape. You can kiss it and cajole it into shape. But that's an optimistic message. But now, I think people accept that we know a lot about the world. And so I think I hope that it has more credibility and resonance coming from us now.
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1: I'm Wiley Henderson. British Columbians will vote in a provincial election this fall. Premier David Eby announced the election call in Victoria Tuesday afternoon.
2: A few moments ago, I met with the Lieutenant Governor, Wendy Cochia, and she has agreed to dissolve the legislature and to call a provincial election for October the 24th.
1: It comes just 2 years after the last provincial election, in which the NDP won a narrow one-seat majority. Eby sought to position his NDP as the best party to provide stability as BC and Canada face economic threats from the U.S. Construction has started on a new six-story long-term care home in Lanceville. Tyler Hay has more.
3: The facility will provide 290.

0: 98 new long-term care beds, including 18 hospice beds, when it's completed in 2029. It will also have 37 child care spaces and an adult day program to support independent living. The province provided $236 million towards the $350 million project, and the Nanaimo Regional Hospital District contributed $114 million. Medical Director of Long-Term Care for Island Health, Margaret Manville, says it's important for residents of long-term care homes to have an environment that supports hope, choice, and meaning. She says Island Health aspires to achieve this and provide a workplace that enables excellent care. Tyler Hay, Vista News.
1: John Rusted says he's talking with new BC Conservative interim leader Lauren Dirksen about rejoining the caucus. Rusted is a former party leader and one of three MLAs removed from caucus by Carrie Lynn Findlay last week. Findlay announced on Sunday she would resign as leader after weeks of party turmoil. Rusted is optimistic for the party.
2: But I actually think we're now at a really good place. People that I've talked to are really positive about the change that has happened within our party and where we're going to go. So wait till you see how this will look in the election.
1: Rusted also says there are high-level conversations happening between the BC Conservatives and Centre BC about a potential merger. That's after several MLAs who left the Conservatives in recent weeks over frustrations with Carrie Lynn Findlay announced on Friday they were joining Centre BC. And BC's government has filed legal action against artificial intelligence company OpenAI in California related to the Tumbler Ridge school shooting. Attorney General Nikki Sharma says BC is suing the tech giant for its failure to notify law enforcement of threats made on its platform for February's shooting.
3: We are seeking accountability from OpenAI and its decision makers, and pursuing support for community rebuilding efforts, including the construction of a new Tumbler Ridge school facility.
1: The lawsuit is separate from others filed by families of the victims and school staff, but Sharma says the province is coordinating with them.
4: Be the first to know. 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
1: Looking at your weather forecast, showers today, high of 18, partly cloudy overnight, low of 10. More showers for a soggy Thursday, high of 15, and a mix of sun and cloud on Friday, high of 17 degrees.
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0: the former host of Canada Jam, one of this country's longest-running spotlights of Canadian talent, and now on Icon Radio. This is Jerry O'Day.
1: All right, some theater of the mind. Famous bald guys. Name one. James Bond. Eggman from TV. Hard rock star Rob Halford and Judas Priest. Peter Frampton in recent days. The drummer from April Wine and that group Brutus had one. But there's a guy in recent times called Pitbull. Pitbull, yeah. He's turning the trend into a Guinness World Record book try when he'll attempt to set a record for the most people wearing bald caps at his Hyde Park headlining show in London on July the 10th. This is a big deal. Pitbull's signature bald and bearded look is catching on among his fans, male and female, okay, to the point of him on stage looking at the crowd dressed in black suits, bald caps, and sunglasses, like him. His quote, "It's the ultimate trophy to be able to go on stage and see all the hard work that you can put into the music." Now, can you imagine showing up at a Billy Joel show that you shaved your head bald, or Phil Collins too? Oh, hold on, here's an idea. Coin toss. Which one should we play? Heads Phil, tails Billy. It's Billy. Get out your shaver now on Icon Radio.

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1: I'm Wiley Henderson. British Columbians will vote in a provincial election this fall. Premier David Eby announced the election call in Victoria Tuesday afternoon.
2: A few moments ago, I met with the Lieutenant Governor, Wendy Cochia, and she has agreed to dissolve the legislature and to call a provincial election for October the 24th.
1: It comes just 2 years after the last provincial election, in which the NDP won a narrow one-seat majority. Eby sought to position his NDP as the best party to provide stability as BC and Canada face economic threats from the U.S. Construction has started on a new six-story long-term care home in Lanceville. Tyler Hay has more.
3: The facility will provide 298 new long-term care beds, including 18 hospice beds, when it's completed in 2029. It will also have 37 childcare spaces and an adult day program to support independent living. The province provided $236 million towards the $350 million project, and the Nanaimo Regional Hospital District contributed $114 million. Medical Director of Long-Term Care for Island Health, Margaret Manville, says it's important for residents of long-term care homes to have an environment that supports hope, choice, and meaning. She says Island Health aspires to achieve this and provide a workplace that enables excellent care. Tyler Hay, Vista News.
1: John Rusted says he's talking with new BC Conservative interim leader Lauren Dirksen about rejoining the caucus. Rusted is a former party leader and one of three MLAs removed from caucus by Carrie Lynn Finley last week. Finley announced on Sunday she would resign as leader after weeks of party turmoil. Rusted is optimistic for the party.
4: But I actually think we're now at a really good place. People that I've talked to are really positive about the change that has happened within our party and where we're going to go. So wait to see how this will look in the election.
1: Rusted also says there are high-level conversations happening between the BC Conservatives and Centre BC about a potential merger. That's after several MLAs who left the Conservatives in recent weeks over frustrations with Carrie Lynn Finley announced on Friday they were joining Centre BC. NBC's government has filed legal action against artificial intelligence company OpenAI in California related to the Tumblr Ridge school shooting. Attorney General Nikki Sharma says BC is suing the tech giant for its failure to notify law enforcement of threats made on its platform for February's shooting.
5: We are seeking accountability from OpenAI and its decision makers, and pursuing support for community rebuilding efforts, including the construction of a new Tumblr Ridge school facility.
1: The lawsuit is separate from others filed by families of the victims and school staff, but Sharma says the province is coordinating with them.
6: Be the first to know. 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
1: Looking at your weather forecast, showers today, high of 18, partly cloudy overnight, low of 10. More showers for a soggy Thursday, high of 15, and a mix of sun and cloud on Friday, high of 17 degrees.
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10: Four decades ago, if a DJ liked a tune not on their station's playlist, they often risked their jobs by playing it to see if listeners liked it too. If they did, requests flooded the station, and soon music stores had demands for the song. Record companies paid attention to that. John Anderson was working on his fourth album for Warner Brothers. The label only begrudgingly allowed Swingin' on the track list after pressure from John's co-writer, Lionel Delmore. DJs liked it and started airing it straight off the album. The demand was so overwhelming that Warner Brothers had no choice but to officially release it as the next single. It exploded, spending a week at number one on Billboard's Hot Country chart and crossing over to the Billboard Hot 100. 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Let's go swinging with John Anderson.

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1: Pete Townsend on his relationship with Roger Daltrey.
2: I needed to be in the gang that Roger Daltrey had, and the reason I wanted to be in his gang is because he was tough and feared and a bit of a bully, and he's not that guy anymore, but he was at the time. He was really, really strong in the music scene in Acton, where we grew up in West London, and I just thought I'd be safe with him. You know, I was a little weak little kid with a lot of childhood abuse issues and bullying issues, and I just wanted to be protected by him and in his group. And now with Roger Daltrey to this day, you know, I'm in another first time, which is the first time for me of finding myself on stage with him and having a real, real conviction that this is the one guy that I can be on stage with, that we can do a fantastic job together, and there's nobody else that I could work with that would be better.
0: 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It's about the music.

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1: I'm Wiley Henderson. British Columbians will vote in a provincial election this fall. Premier David Eby announced the election call in Victoria Tuesday afternoon.
2: A few moments ago, I met with the Lieutenant Governor, Wendy Cochia, and she has agreed to dissolve the legislature and to call a provincial election for October the 24th.
1: It comes just 2 years after the last provincial election, in which the NDP won a narrow one-seat majority. Eby sought to position his NDP as the best party to provide stability as BC and Canada face economic threats from the U.S. Construction has started on a new six-story long-term care home in Lanceville. Tyler Hay has more.
3: The facility will provide 298 new long-term care beds, including 18 hospice beds, when it's completed in 2029. It will also have 37 child care spaces and an adult day program to support independent living. The province provided $236 million towards the $350 million project, and the Nanaimo Regional Hospital District contributed $114 million. Medical Director of Long-Term Care for Island Health, Margaret Manville, says it's important for residents of long-term care homes to have an environment that supports hope, choice, and meaning. She says Island Health aspires to achieve this and provide a workplace that enables excellent care. Tyler Hay, Vista News.
1: John Rustad says he's talking with new BC Conservative interim leader Lauren Dirksen about rejoining the caucus. Rustad is a former party leader and one of three MLAs removed from caucus by Carrie Lynn Finley last week. Finley announced on Sunday she would resign as leader after weeks of party turmoil. Rustad is optimistic for the party.
4: But I actually think we're now at a really good place. People that I've talked to are really positive about the change that has happened within our party and where we're going to go. So wait to see how this will look in the election.
1: Rustad also says there are high-level conversations happening between the BC Conservatives and Centre BC about a potential merger. That's after several MLAs who left the Conservatives in recent weeks over frustrations with Carrie Lynn Finley announced on Friday they were joining Centre BC. And BC's government has filed legal action against artificial intelligence company OpenAI in California related to the Tumblr Ridge school shooting. Attorney General Nikki Sharma says BC is suing the tech giant for its failure to notify law enforcement of threats made on its platform for February's shooting.
5: We are seeking accountability from OpenAI and its decision makers, and pursuing support for community rebuilding efforts, including the construction of a new Tumblr Ridge school facility.
1: The lawsuit is separate from others filed by families of the victims and school staff, but Sharma says the province is coordinating with them.
6: Be the first to know. 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
1: Looking at your weather forecast, showers today, high of 18, partly cloudy overnight, low of 10. More showers for a soggy Thursday, high of 15, and a mix of sun and cloud on Friday, high of 17 degrees.
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1: There are certain songs from the late 60s that just don't take you back. They almost put you in a trance. I remember this one, especially when I got my driver's license and Dad handed me the keys to his brand new 69 Chevelle two-door hardtop. Yeah, baby. And this came on the radio, and I had a date in the car with me. Tommy James and the Shondells, Crimson and Clover. And I've always wondered, what the hell does Crimson and Clover actually mean? Turns out, not much. Tommy James said he woke up one morning with these two words floating around in his head. Crimson was a color he loved. Clover had that connection to nature, and together they just sounded poetic, mysterious, almost profound. So he and his drummer built the song around the title. But here's what I love about it. Once you hear the song, somehow those words become romantic. Crimson, passion, desire, that deep red love. Clover, something soft, natural, maybe even a little bit lucky. And then there's this guy who barely knows this woman, but he already knows there's something about her. He thinks he could fall in love. Maybe that's what Crimson and Clover really is. That moment before love becomes love, when you don't quite understand what the heck is happening. You just know you want that feeling over and over. And I just want to know, hey, Tommy James, what about this song? What are you going to do for us today?
2: I'm just going to fool around, man. Like, just do a thing, you know, whatever. And I'll just, you know.
1: 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Thanks for being here with me on Icon Radio.

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0: Well, can you blame them?
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6: A couple months ago, I read about this guy in the paper who plunged to his death bungee jumping because his cord was 70 feet too long. 70 feet too long. Would actually make for a very good word problem, wouldn't it? Jim is about to bungee jump. The ground is 100 feet below Jim. What can the maximum length of Jim's bungee cord be when stretched? That must have been an uneasy feeling, huh? Free falling to the earth like that. You know, his last thought must have been, boy, this thing should be tightening up any second now.
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2: We were playing at Rory and the Hurricanes, and the Beatles were playing the same. Different clubs than the guy Koshmid, who owned both of them, put us on the same club. And I loved John, Paul and George. I just loved that front line. And, you know, we would do at the weekend 12 hours between us. And I'd be there for the last gig, you know, just sitting there watching the front line requesting songs. So then they asked, and I had no hesitation, but people did say, "Are you going to leave Rory?" And I said, yeah, I'm going to leave. You know, you just make a step up. You know, the thing Brian called, it was a Wednesday. He said, "Would you join the band?" I said, "Sure." I said, "When?" He said, "Oh, tonight." I said, "No, I have to. I can come Saturday because they've got to get another drummer."
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1: I'm Wiley Henderson. British Columbians will vote in a provincial election this fall. Premier David Eby announced the election call in Victoria Tuesday afternoon.
2: A few moments ago, I met with the Lieutenant Governor, Wendy Cochia, and she has agreed to dissolve the legislature and to call a provincial election for October the 24th.
1: It comes just 2 years after the last provincial election, in which the NDP won a narrow one-seat majority. Eby sought to position his NDP as the best party to provide stability as BC and Canada face economic threats from the U.S. Construction has started on a new six-story long-term care home in Lanceville. Tyler Hay has more.
3: The facility will provide 298 new long-term care beds, including 18 hospice beds, when it's completed in 2029. It will also have 37 child care spaces and an adult day program to support independent living. The province provided $236 million towards the $350 million project, and the Nanaimo Regional Hospital District contributed $114 million. Medical Director of Long-Term Care for Island Health, Margaret Manville, says it's important for residents of long-term care homes to have an environment that supports hope, choice, and meaning. She says Island Health aspires to achieve this and provide a workplace that enables excellent care. Tyler Hay, Vista News.
1: John Rustad says he's talking with new BC Conservative interim leader Lauren Dirksen about rejoining the caucus. Rustad is a former party leader and one of three MLAs removed from caucus by Carrie Lynn Finley last week. Finley announced on Sunday she would resign as leader after weeks of party turmoil. Rustad is optimistic for the party.
4: But I actually think we're now at a really good place. People that I've talked to are really positive about the change that has happened within our party and where we're going to go. So wait till you see how this will look in the election.
1: Rustad also says there are high-level conversations happening between the BC Conservatives and Centre BC about a potential merger. That's after several MLAs who left the Conservatives in recent weeks over frustrations with Carrie Lynn Finley announced on Friday they were joining Centre BC. And BC's government has filed legal action against artificial intelligence company OpenAI in California related to the Tumblr Ridge school shooting. Attorney General Nikki Sharma says BC is suing the tech giant for its failure to notify law enforcement of threats made on its platform for February's shooting.
5: We are seeking accountability from OpenAI and its decision makers, and pursuing support for community rebuilding efforts, including the construction of a new Tumblr Ridge school facility.
1: The lawsuit is separate from others filed by families of the victims and school staff, but Sharma says the province is coordinating with them.
6: Be the first to know. 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
1: Looking at your weather forecast, showers today, high of 18, partly cloudy overnight, low of 10. More showers for a soggy Thursday, high of 15, and a mix of sun and cloud on Friday, high of 17 degrees.
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0: the former host of Canada Jam, one of this country's longest-running spotlights of Canadian talent, and now on Icon Radio. This is Jerry O'Day.
1: From the I did not know that department, even though I spent several years at Seafox, I didn't know that Colin James and Stevie Ray Vaughan actually played together in Vancouver. Actually, he was opening act for Stevie first in Saskatoon and Regina when he was just a teenager. And all these years later, he reflected that playing with Stevie Ray Vaughan was a huge thing for him, of course, and then Bonnie Raitt. And he said, I stayed close for years with her and I love her. She was on my second record years ago. The best advice that Colin got was to buy a house early on in his career, and someone else told him to never start a show late, as the audience is important, and when they have a sitter or whatever, puts you behind the eight ball before you even start the show. No kidding. Think about that for a minute, huh? He said, I took that to heart. Colin James at his best, and maybe that little influence of Stevie Ray Vaughan on Icon Radio.

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4: I'm Ken, and here's what's going down on the Sunshine Coast. The RC Legion is running an open mic and jam at 7 p.m. on Wednesday, September 23rd. Batch 44 will be hosting Rock and Roll Bingo also on Wednesday. 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The Gibson's Library is hosting free knitting sessions on Tuesday and a free sewing social on Thursday. With election season coming up, the SSAC is hosting an all-candidates meeting from 6 to 7:30 on Thursday, September 24th. The Blue Ocean Golf and Country Club is hosting the Rick Harris Legacy Scramble Golf Tournament on Friday, a 9-hole dash for ALS research. Tickets range from $60 to $120. Tyson Naylor and crew will be taking their modern jazz talents to the Gumboot Cafe in Roberts Creek on Thursday at 7 o'clock. And of course, Gibson's Tap Works hosts some great evening entertainment, like trivia nights on Mondays, rock and roll bingo on Tuesdays, and nerd night on Wednesdays. 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
1: I'm Wiley Henderson. British Columbians will vote in a provincial election this fall. Premier David Eby announced the election call in Victoria Tuesday afternoon.
2: A few moments ago, I met with the Lieutenant Governor, Wendy Cochia, and she has agreed to dissolve the legislature and to call a provincial election for October the 24th.
1: It comes just 2 years after the last provincial election, in which the NDP won a narrow one-seat majority. Eby sought to position his NDP as the best party to provide stability as BC and Canada face economic threats from the U.S. Construction has started on a new six-story long-term care home in Lanceville. Tyler Hay has more.
3: The facility will provide 298 new long-term care beds, including 18 hospice beds, when it's completed in 2029. It will also have 37 child care spaces and an adult day program to support independent living. The province provided $236 million towards the $350 million project, and the Nanaimo Regional Hospital District contributed $114 million. Medical Director of Long-Term Care for Island Health, Margaret Manville, says it's important for residents of long-term care homes to have an environment that support

0: hope, choice, and meaning. She says Island Health aspires to achieve this and provide a workplace that enables excellent care. Tyler Hay, Vista News.
1: John Rusted says he's talking with new BC Conservative interim leader Lauren Dirksen about rejoining the caucus. Rusted is a former party leader and one of three MLAs removed from caucus by Carrie Lynn Findlay last week. Findlay announced on Sunday she would resign as leader after weeks of party turmoil. Rusted is optimistic for the party.
2: But I actually think we're now at a really good place. People that I've talked to are really positive about the change that has happened within our party and where we're going to go. So wait till you see how this will look in the election.
1: Rusted also says there are high-level conversations happening between the BC Conservatives and Centre BC about a potential merger. That's after several MLAs who left the Conservatives in recent weeks over frustrations with Carrie Lynn Findlay announced on Friday they were joining Centre BC. And BC's government has filed legal action against artificial intelligence company OpenAI in California related to the Tumblr Ridge school shooting. Attorney General Nikki Sharma says BC is suing the tech giant for its failure to notify law enforcement of threats made on its platform for February's shooting.
3: We are seeking accountability from OpenAI and its decision makers and pursuing support for community rebuilding efforts, including the construction of a new Tumblr Ridge school facility.
1: The lawsuit is separate from others filed by families of the victims and school staff, but Sharma says the province is coordinating with them.
4: Be the first to know. 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
1: Looking at your weather forecast, showers today, high of 18, partly cloudy overnight, low of 10. More showers for a soggy Thursday, high of 15, and a mix of sun and cloud on Friday, high of 17 degrees.
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2: In the 80s, I was lucky enough as a player, to bag a 26-show series with Tom Jones, one of the great singers of the, you know, of the pop world. I mean, he's just unbelievable. And I played with him live quite a bit, and I also played with him in this television series. And he had a lot of great celebrities on there at the time. Tina Turner was on there, Chaka Khan was on there, and we would pre-record the show at Pinewood Studios, downtown Vancouver, and then we would go on the show and mime the tracks. So we were like sort of the dummy band on the show. And we went on with all these people, various celebrities, and it was all great. On the very last show, there was a feature where Tom Jones would come from behind the stage, and he would go up two stairs and cross through right through the middle of the band, singing his hits. And he would do a medley. He would do It's Not Unusual or What's New Pussycat or all these big hits that he had. And he would like cross up these three stairs and then walk on a platform and then cross down three stairs and then into the center stage. And that was the thing. It was the thing on the show. So he does this show after show after show. On the very last show, we had what was called like a bandstand type music stands, and that's the old kind of things that kind of come up to the middle of your chest, and they're like these things that surround you, so all you can see is kind of from your waist up, and we're all wearing tuxedos and everything. And so just before we do the last medley, Jim Vallance, the drummer, who was played drums on all the sessions, great drummer, whispers to the band, and Tom Jones is backstage, can't hear this, "Let's take off our pants." So we all took off our pants behind these bandstands, so the audience couldn't see it, but we were just like with the pants pooled around our legs in our underwear. And the only person that could possibly see it is Tom Jones, if he happened to be looking around. And sure enough, "It's not unusual to be..." We go into the tune. Tom Jones enters, walks up three stairs, walks up on the platform, "Love by Anyone," he starts looking around, and then he sees it, and he takes two steps down, "It's not," and he takes two steps onto the stage and just falls over. And he's laughing, he was laughing his head off and fell over. Then the band was playing with no pants on.
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1: It's the fall of 1956, and a crowd of clean-cut middle-class teens are all dressed up, laughing outside their Ohio high school. Country singer Marty Robbins took in the scene as he drove past. Now, Marty grew up in brutal Dust Bowl poverty and dropped out of school, joining the Navy at 17 to serve in World War II. Seeing those kids in their privileged world, he could have easily felt a flash of resentment. Instead, he was inspired. He imagined one specific kid, a guy completely heartbroken by a girl, yet still brave enough to show up to the dance alone, wearing his white sport coat and a pink carnation. Marty wrote the story down in 20 minutes. Backed by the smooth big band sound of the Ray Conniff Orchestra, his loyal country fans absolutely loved it. But the real surprise? The young pop audience fell in love with it too, launching Marty into mainstream stardom. Let Icon Radio take you back to your very first dress-up high school dance. Marty Robbins, A White Sports Coat.

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1: These artists share a same name to their fame. Alanna Miles, Colin James, the Backstreet Boys, Amanda Marshall, and the legendary Diana Ross have used the songwriting versatility of Christopher Ward. He's lit up stages on American Idol and The Voice, a Canadian Music Songwriters Hall of Fame inductee, and a true pioneer of music television. You want to talk about those early days of MTV, Much Music, and the like? In 1984, long before the world knew him as Austin Powers, Mike Myers was cutting his teeth on camera alongside Chris. Chris was Canada's very first VJ, hosting the groundbreaking late-night show City Limits and breaking new music and interviewing icons Paul McCartney, Tina Turner, Peter Gabriel, Leonard Cohen, a whole lot more. He's the voice behind one of the smoothest versions of Black Velvet you'll ever hear. A cornerstone of Canadian music history. 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
5: I'm Ken, and here's what's going on in Nanaimo. 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The VIX kicks off Friday, September 25th, and runs all weekend. The 10th anniversary of the Nanaimo Jazz Festival continues this week, with performances spread out over the next 2 weekends between Maffeo Sutton Park and headlining shows at the Shaw Auditorium. If you're into the blues, the Queens always has you covered with the Sunday Blues Jam starting at 3 p.m. The Cedars Farm Market continues to run every Sunday until late October. And if you feel like getting lost, the McNabb's Corn Maze is officially open out on Yellow Point Road. 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

0: the former host of Canada Jam, one of this country's longest-running spotlights of Canadian talent, and now on Icon Radio. 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
1: We have a great story to tell. First of all, a YouTube comment that deals with the tune. It said, I had a group of about 40 kids playing badminton today. I was playing some 80s music, and when this song started, they all abandoned their games and began using the rackets as air guitars as they lip-synced to it. That was something special. The 2025 kids love this song from A-ha. So do we here. Now, you might assume this song was always destined for greatness. However, you'd be wrong. The path this song took to success was incredibly chaotic. It actually flopped three times before finding success, and the band even considered giving up altogether. Then came MTV and Much Music, who overplayed the animated video. History remembers Take On Me by A-ha as a synth pop masterpiece. I didn't say that or write that. A smash hit all around the world, and it made the band a household name. Here's A-ha on Icon Radio.

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2: I played on Alfie Zappacosta's first album. I played alto and an alto saxophone solo on his tune, which actually got quite a bit of traction, and we ended up to be kind of a hit in Canadian on Canadian radio. And Alfie went along to went on to have a really great career. And a few years ago, he phoned me up. I got a call from Alfie Zappacosta. He said, "I'm doing a concert at the Blue Frog in White Rock, and you want to play it?" And I said, "Yeah, of course I do." So I went out there. Alfie is an unbelievably great singer. He's a really good guitar player, and he just connects with the audience, and he's a super guy, and we totally hit it off. And so I've done a, you know, I've played a bunch of concerts with Alfie, and I will continue anytime he phones me. Alfie, I'm your man. I'll always play with you, man. There's a lot of love there.
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By then the taillight was all you could see. Now the fellas ribbed me for being behind, so I thought I'd make the Lincoln unwind. Took my foot off the gas and man alive, I shoved it on down into overdrive. Wound it up to 110, my speedometer said that I hit top end. 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That's all there is, and there ain't no more.

0: after my hot rod Lincoln. 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
2: For 2 years, the demo sat on a shelf, forgotten, even by the woman who wrote it. It wasn't until an engineer unearthed the tape in 1979 that Donna Summer remembered the energy in the studio that day. Bad Girls was charged with the fusion of rock and disco. Her producer, Giorgio Moroder, recalled Summer being on a musical roll, effortlessly cutting 2 or 3 tracks a day. The momentum was unstoppable. When Bad Girls finally hit the airwaves, it dominated by topping 3 Billboard charts at the same time. How would you label Bad Girls? Pop, R&B, or disco? This is Donna Summer on Icon Radio.

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5: I'm Ken, and here's what's going down on the Sunshine Coast. The RC Legion is running an open mic and jam at 7 p.m. on Wednesday, September 23rd. Batch 44 will be hosting Rock and Roll Bingo also on Wednesday. 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The Gibson's Library is hosting free knitting sessions on Tuesday and a free sewing social on Thursday. 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The Blue Ocean Golf and Country Club is hosting the Rick Harris Legacy Scramble Golf Tournament on Friday, a 9-hole dash for ALS research. Tickets range from $60 to $120. Tyson Naylor and crew will be taking their modern jazz talents to the Gumboot Cafe in Roberts Creek on Thursday at 7 o'clock. 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
1: I fell in love with this next artist from her album covers, a striking blonde with a sultry voice. In the 1960s and 70s, Dusty Springfield gave us I Only Want to Be With You, Wishing and Hoping, You Don't Have to Say You Love Me, The Look of Love, and Son of a Preacher Man. And then in the 80s, she scored a comeback hit with the Pet Shop Boys on What Have I Done to Deserve This? Well, Motown had the Funk Brothers, L.A. had the Wrecking Crew, Memphis had its own studio players with their distinct sound. They called it gritty, soulful, R&B, built by the legendary house band known as the Memphis Boys. You'll hear them on the Elvis in Memphis album, songs like In the Ghetto and Suspicious Minds, Kentucky Rain. On Dusty, it was their classic Dusty in Memphis album. And other artists they worked with included Wilson Pickett, Bobby Womack, Merrily Rush. But let's go back. 1968. Here's the Memphis sound at its finest. Dusty Springfield, Son of a Preacher Man on Icon Radio.

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9: I start a lot more songs than I finish because I realize when I get into them, they're no good. I don't throw them away, I just put them away, kind of store them, get them out of sight. But I'll get an idea for a song that will gel in my mind for weeks or months, and then one day, just like that, I'll write it. Songwriting is a very strange thing, so far as I'm concerned. It's not something that I can say, next Tuesday morning, I'm gonna sit down and write songs. I can't do that. Can't, no way. If I say I'm going to the country and take a walk in the woods next Tuesday, then the probability is next Tuesday night I might can write a song. Creative people have to be fed from the divine source. I do. I have to get fed. I have to get filled up in order to pour out.

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1: Ever noticed? 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Anything you can imagine is better than anything you can see. I'll never forget one of my first big city concerts. It was during my radio DJ gig in the Motor Cities at the legendary Olympia Stadium, home of the Red Wings and the great Gordie Howe. I phoned my date, asked if she'd like to join me for the Black Moses concert tour. Now, if you didn't know, Isaac Hayes was one of the creative forces behind Stax Records in the 1960s, a brilliant songwriter, session musician, and producer who helped define Southern soul. That night, the usual minute-and-a-half theme from Shaft intro stretched out beautifully. Those first beats began, and after what seemed an eternity of the intro playing, here came Isaac, slowly emerging to the stage under a hooded, long, flowing robe. When he finally let it drop, it revealed a gold chain vest and those cool sunglasses. The crowd went absolutely wild. Pure showmanship. It was a night of extended versions of his hits, that deep baritone voice soaring over lush orchestral arrangements. So, let your imagination run wild with this Isaac Hayes classic on Icon Radio.

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6: I'm Ken, and here's what's going on in Nanaimo. The VIX is officially back at the Bebbin Field Grounds. 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This year's theme is From the Ground Up, which honors the farmers, ranchers, growers, and volunteers who form the foundation of the fair, and a tribute to the land that sustains us. The VIX kicks off Friday, September 25th, and runs all weekend. The 10th anniversary of the Nanaimo Jazz Festival continues this week, with performances spread out over the next 2 weekends between Maffeo Sutton Park and headlining shows at the Shaw Auditorium. If you're into the blues, the Queens always has you covered, with the Sunday Blues Jam starting at 3 p.m. The Cedars Farm Market continues to run every Sunday until late October, and if you feel like getting lost, the McNabb's Corn Maze is officially open out on Yellow Point Road. 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
1: I'm Wiley Henderson. British Columbians will vote in a provincial election this fall. Premier David Eby announced the election call in Victoria Tuesday afternoon.
2: A few moments ago, I met with the Lieutenant Governor, Wendy Cochia, and she has agreed to dissolve the legislature and to call a provincial election for October the 24th.
1: It comes just 2 years after the last provincial election, in which the NDP won a narrow one-seat majority. Eby sought to position his NDP as the best party to provide stability as BC and Canada face economic threats from the U.S. Construction has started on a new six-story long-term care home in Lanceville. Tyler Hay has more.
3: The facility will provide 298 new long-term care beds, including 18 hospice beds, when it's completed in 2029. It will also have 37 childcare spaces and an adult day program to support independent living. The province provided $236 million towards the $350 million project, and the Nanaimo Regional Hospital District contributed $114 million. Medical Director of Long-Term Care for Island Health, Margaret Manville, says it's important for residents of long-term care homes to have an environment that supports hope, choice, and meaning. She says Island Health aspires to achieve this and provide a workplace that enables excellent care. Tyler Hay, Vista News.
1: John Rusted says he's talking with new BC Conservative interim leader Lauren Dirksen about rejoining the caucus. Rusted is a former party leader and one of three MLAs removed from caucus by Carrie Lynn Finley last week. Finley announced on Sunday she would resign as leader after weeks of party turmoil. Rusted is optimistic for the party.
4: But I actually think we're now at a really good place. People that I've talked to are really positive about the change that has happened within our party and where we're going to go. So wait till you see how this will look in the election.
1: Rusted also says there are high-level conversations happening between the BC Conservatives and Centre BC about a potential merger. That's after several MLAs who left the Conservatives in recent weeks over frustrations with Carrie Lynn Finley announced on Friday they were joining Centre BC. NBC's government has filed legal action against artificial intelligence company OpenAI in California related to the Tumblr Ridge school shooting. Attorney General Nikki Sharma says BC is suing the tech giant for its failure to notify law enforcement of threats made on its platform for February's shooting.
5: We are seeking accountability from OpenAI and its decision makers and pursuing support for community rebuilding efforts, including the construction of a new Tumblr Ridge school facility.
1: The lawsuit is separate from others filed by families of the victims and school staff, but Sharma says the province is coordinating with them.
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1: Looking at your weather forecast, 30% chance of showers today, high 18. More showers overnight, low of 10. Rain Thursday at a high of 16, currently cloudy at 17 degrees. 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
1: By the time he was 30, Victoria's own David Foster had his first million seller, which he produced, and we'll hear a hit that followed that in just a shake. In 2024, Foster was recognized by the Entertainment Hall of Fame with a street star in British Columbia. He's been getting awards and helping folks for years, too. And if I was to suspect what the three iconic concerts in 2026 in Canada would be, how about this? A free concert that the David Foster Foundation is putting on at a barge in the middle of Victoria's Inner Harbor. Besides that, there's a fundraiser the night before at the convention center put on by that foundation. Even Jay Leno has been invited. One of David's golden touches now happened to the band The Tubes that scored this top 40 success in the early 1980s. She's a beauty on Icon Radio.

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1: Despite his explosive voice and global stardom, Joe Cocker remained fiercely grounded. When praised for his iconic Beatles cover, he shrugged it off, saying, "I just took Paul's melody and slowed it down. I didn't think I'd really done much to it." After mesmerizing 400,000 people at Woodstock, he joked, "It was a bit crowded, really." Later in life, he traded Hollywood for a small Colorado town, happily spending his days tending organic tomatoes, running a local bakery, and blending in as a regular neighbor. After Joe's death in 2014, Paul McCartney remembered him simply. "He was a lovely northern lad who I loved dearly. He brought so much joy to the world, and he was a really nice guy, a very humble guy." This is Joe Cocker on Icon Radio.

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5: I'm Ken, and here's what's going down on the Sunshine Coast. The RC Legion is running an open mic and jam at 7 p.m. on Wednesday, September 23rd. Batch 44 will be hosting Rock and Roll Bingo also on Wednesday. Stop by for beer, prizes, and tunes. The Gibson's Library is hosting free knitting sessions on Tuesday and a free sewing social on Thursday. With election season coming up, the SSAC is hosting an all-candidates meeting from 6 to 7:30 on Thursday, September 24th. The Blue Ocean Golf and Country Club is hosting the Rick Harris Legacy Scramble Golf Tournament on Friday, a 9-hole dash for ALS research. Tickets range from $60 to $120. Tyson Naylor and crew will be taking their modern jazz talents to the Gumboot Cafe in Roberts Creek on Thursday at 7 o'clock. And of course, Gibson's Tap Works hosts some great evening entertainment, like trivia nights on Mondays, rock and roll bingo on Tuesdays, and nerd night on Wednesdays. 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

0: the former host of Canada Jam, one of this country's longest-running spotlights of Canadian talent, and now on Icon Radio. This is Jerry O'Day.
1: So, was Paul Anka part of the famous rat pack that invaded the desert? I'm looking for things to chat about here, and I see Frank Sinatra is famously associated with Palm Springs. He lived out much of his life there, especially at Twin Palms, his home in the city's movie colony. He and his buddies also spent a lot of time in the high desert, specifically in Yucca Valley, where the Rat Pack held wild parties, hosted presidents, and honeymooned in secret. Then there's those dry breezes, which is great for your health, right? Along with tennis and golf. Yeah. Today, there is a rental property that you can stay in called Rattlesnake Ranch. Yeah, it's in the Yucca Valley. If you want to look it up and swing, baby, and live like the Rat Pack did. Again, it's called Rattlesnake Ranch. Go look at it on the www. Paul Anka was very young at the time of the pack, but might have been hiding some stories stronger than the Epstein files these days. Maybe. Here's a bedtime song from him on Icon Radio.

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3: 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And that what is truly great often is dismissed.
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1: We've had some brilliant comedians in classic rock over the years. Roger Miller, Ray Stevens, Weird Al Yankovic. In 1973, DJs were having fun with a new artist by his debut album. He had what was called a swamp rock novelty hit. It was co-written by Jim Stafford and David Bellamy of the soon-to-be-famous Bellamy Brothers. The lyrics, mostly spoken, tell the awkward tale of a shy kid trying to impress a girl named Mary Lou down by the swimming hole, only to get shut down with the unforgettable line, "I don't like spiders and snakes." It sold over 1 million copies in Canada. Follow-up hits included Swamp Witch, My Girl Bill, and Wildwood Weed. Stafford, the Florida storyteller, plays guitar, fiddle, banjo, piano, and harmonica. He was married to Bobby Gentry for a couple years, had his own television show, was lead writer on the Smothers Brothers Comedy Hour, and continues to draw sellout crowds to his comedy and music stage show. It all began when he turned one goofy country pop yarn into an international earworm. Here's Jim Stafford, Spiders and Snakes on Icon Radio.

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6: I'm Ken, and here's what's going on in Nanaimo. The VIX is officially back at the Bebbin Field Grounds. 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This year's theme is From the Ground Up, which honors the farmers, ranchers, growers, and volunteers who form the foundation of the fair, and a tribute to the land that sustains us. The VIX kicks off Friday, September 25th, and runs all weekend. The 10th anniversary of the Nanaimo Jazz Festival continues this week, with performances spread out over the next 2 weekends between Maffeo Sutton Park and headlining shows at the Shaw Auditorium. If you're into the blues, the Queens always has you covered, with the Sunday Blues Jam starting at 3 p.m. The Cedars Farm Market continues to run every Sunday until late October, and if you feel like getting lost, the McNabb's Corn Maze is officially open out on Yellow Point Road. 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
1: Every few years, Genesis would hit pause, so the members were free to take on new solo challenges. Well, co-founder, bassist, and guitarist for the band, Mike Rutherford, relished the band atmosphere. He was a natural collaborator who enjoyed bouncing ideas off other people. So he decided to create another band. No touring, just studio work, a low-pressure, hobby kind of thing. Adding his name to the band name was so Genesis fans would know he was involved. The mechanics indicated the loose, collaborative workshop feel of the musicians. Mike and producer Christopher Neal developed All I Need is a Miracle. Well, the song was recorded and released, and wouldn't you know, it sold over 2 million copies, blowing Mike's idea of a low-pressure studio workshop out of the water. From 1986, this is Mike and the Mechanics, All I Need is a Miracle.

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2: 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And I think what I love about Van and what I forget to do sometimes is I can tell when Van is just like drifting into a sort of a zone where, you know, the whole world is shut out and he's just singing, and you can tell that he's in that spot. He's like, it's almost a dreamlike, trance-like state when he's singing sometimes. And I love that about Van, is that he will risk that. He will go on and on and on, you know, he won't fade the ending before the magic happens, as it were.
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1: Sometimes the songs artists don't believe in end up becoming the biggest hits of their careers. Huh, that's exactly what happened with this one from Nick Lowe. In 1979, his new record company suggested he record a song called Cruel to Be Kind for the album. Lowe wasn't exactly thrilled. He didn't really see himself as a pop hitmaker. He was more comfortable writing songs and producing records than chasing the top 40. But the title had a clever twist. It actually came from Shakespeare. In Hamlet, there's a line that says, "I must be cruel only to be kind." Lowe loved the idea that sometimes telling the truth might sting a little, but it's coming from the right place. And musically, he wanted to give it a bit of soul. Nick Lowe was inspired by Harold Melvin and the Blue Notes and that groove of their song The Love I Lost, bringing just a touch of that Philly soul feel into British pop. Well, the record company turned out to be right. 1979, it became Nick Lowe's biggest hit in North America, and one of those songs that just makes you feel the moment it starts. Nick Lowe, Cruel to Be Kind. I'm Brother Jake Edwards on Icon Radio.

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5: I'm Ken, and here's what's going down on the Sunshine Coast. 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Batch 44 will be hosting Rock and Roll Bingo also on Wednesday. 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The Gibson's Library is hosting free knitting sessions on Tuesday and a free sewing social on Thursday. 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The Blue Ocean Golf and Country Club is hosting the Rick Harris Legacy Scramble Golf Tournament on Friday, a 9-hole dash for ALS research. Tickets range from $60 to $120. Tyson Naylor and crew will be taking their modern jazz talents to the Gumboot Cafe in Roberts Creek on Thursday at 7 o'clock. 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
1: In the summer of 1978, Alicia Bridges released a song that became a star on the dance floor. But it was never supposed to be a disco record. Alicia originally envisioned the track as a gritty Memphis soul number, something close to an Al Green style. She titled it Disco Round. Her producer, Steve Buckingham, altered the title to I Love the Nightlife to protect it from being pigeonholed as disco, with the best chance at widespread radio play. But the song decided what it wanted to be. Once dance club DJ started playing it, the climb up the charts began. Nearly half a year after its release, it peaked at number 5 on Billboard's Hot 100. Icon Radio says it's time to boogie with Alicia Bridges.

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2: I saw Jimi Hendrix when I was 14. He played in Newcastle before he made it, actually. Before he had his first hit in England, which was Hey Joe, he played the Club of Go-Go in Newcastle, and I must have been 15. I thought I was seeing a Martian. I mean, there were very few black people in Newcastle. He played left-handed Fender guitar with his hair and the clothes and just freaked me out. The lesson was that you can be a rock star and a virtuoso at the same time, because he was, clearly.

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1: A pop band of three blokes from East London, Tony Lewis, John Spinks, and Alan Jackman, had a dream to conquer American radio listeners. They had a very strategic plan. They ditched their early moniker, the Baseball Boys, in favor of the Outfield, a sporting term none of them actually understood back then. Sticking with American sports imagery, they titled their 1985 debut album, Play Deep. Singer Tony Lewis even dropped his native London accent on mic, adopting a polished, sky-high American vocal style. They called California home for nearly 8 years and came to love the stadium atmosphere and showmanship of professional baseball. While their debut single barely registered back home in the UK, Your Love exploded into the Billboard Top 10 in 1986. Icon Radio has the Outfield. They laid the plan and it paid off. This is the tune that started it all.

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6: I'm Ken, and here's what's going on in Nanaimo. The VIX is officially back at the Bebbin Field Grounds. 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The VIX kicks off Friday, September 25th, and runs all weekend. The 10th anniversary of the Nanaimo Jazz Festival continues this week, with performances spread out over the next 2 weekends between Maffeo Sutton Park and headlining shows at the Shaw Auditorium. If you're into the blues, the Queens always has you covered, with the Sunday Blues Jam starting at 3 p.m. The Cedars Farm Market continues to run every Sunday until late October, and if you feel like getting lost, the McNabb's Corn Maze is officially open out on Yellow Point Road. 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
1: I'm Wiley Henderson. A new self-guided virtual tour will help people find Indigenous artwork in and around Nanaimo. The Walk of Life Public Art Tour is a partnership between the city and the Snunimic First Nation that shares stories behind local artists and share their work. The art can be experienced online through the tour map, or it can be used for self-guided tours to see the pieces in person. Chief Mike Weiss says art holds important knowledge and can remind people of connection to the natural world. A map can be found on the city's website. Two new ferries are now in service between Nanaimo and Gabriela Island. Tyler Hay has more.
2: Each of the two new ferries has a name gifted by Snunimic First Nation. Island Wasalla Qua.

0: they deserve a say in what happens next. You deserve a say in the kind of province we're going to build. A province that stands up for itself, or a province that folds to Donald Trump.
1: Meanwhile, several MLAs are returning to the BC Conservatives after quitting over frustrations with leader Carrie Lynn Findlay. Centre BC says leader Peter Miliband and some of the MLAs who joined the party with him are defecting back to the Conservatives after the snap election was declared Tuesday. Our provincial reporter Emily Jovesky has more.
2: It comes just days after Miliband was declared leader of Centre BC and a group of former Conservatives joined forces with the party. Since then, Carrie Lynn Findlay stepped down as Conservative leader and Lauren Dirksen was named interim leader. Now, many of the MLAs who fled the Conservative caucus due to frustrations with Findlay's leadership are returning. Former Conservative turned independent Eleanor Sturco says she'll remain with Centre BC. Premier David Eby has announced an early election with voting day set for October 24th. Emily Jovesky, Vista News, Victoria.
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1: Looking at your weather forecast, showers tonight, low of 10, rain Thursday, high of 16, and more rain on Friday, high of 14, currently cloudy at 16 degrees. 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
1: Geddy Lee of Rush explains how he got the name Geddy Lee.
2: So I was born Gary Lee Weinrib. My mom had a very thick Polish-Yiddish accent. When I lived in the suburbs and my mom would call me in for dinner or whatnot, and she would say, Geddy, come in the house. And this one friend of mine kept thinking she was calling me Geddy. Is she calling you Geddy? I go, no, she can't. She rolls her R's. So he just started calling me Geddy, and then all the other guys started calling me Geddy, and before you know it, I was Geddy. And so when I was 16 and I was going to join the Musicians Union, by then, all my friends knew me just as Geddy. So one of my friends said, well, you should have a professional name because you're going to be a rock musician. So I said, okay. So I cut off the Weinrib part because it sounded too ethnic, and I became Geddy Lee, my adopted first name and my middle name.

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7: My edict with BTO was to not sound like The Who, not sound like Creedence, not sound like anyone. And somehow out of two guitars, bass, and drums, I got my own sound that stands out today on radio. When we played, this was at Bruce Allen's house, I played, he had a tape recorder, played back Freeways on his album. And Fred Turner was who's the spokesman for them, because I was not the spokesman anymore, said, with all due respect, what I hear on this album is another direction. And I said, yeah, I'm trying to. It's 1976, 77. Everything's disco. Everything's got horns and strings. I'm trying to change with the trend. The Doobies have done this. So-and-so have done that. I'm really trying here. And he said, we have clearly different directions. Maybe we should go our own separate ways. And I said, okay, done.
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0: 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These songs are a part of you, and they're all here with some of the most iconic storytellers ever heard. Bro Jake, Jerry O'Day, Gentleman Jim Jackson, and more. 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
1: Our next hit is a follow-up to Tears for Fears' biggest hit these days. Head Over Heels is a romantic love song that gets a bit perverse, according to band member Roland Orzabal, as it tackles on the fears and anxieties involved in a new love affair. Of course, it became a hot rock video. It's the 80s. It's almost entirely nonsensical, as it was shot in a Toronto library for an act that started out in Bath, England. They recorded the album the year before in a home studio. This is the mid-80s. And in 2025, had a 40th anniversary reissue of the album called Songs from the Big Chair. Looking back at this, I realized they were pioneers like you two with a newer progressive rock sound. And technically, it sounded kind of strange on rock radio with the Fox at the time and was ahead of what the 90s would do to pop music. Here's Tears for Fears on Icon Radio.

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7: I'm Ken, and here's what's going down on the Sunshine Coast. 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Batch 44 will be hosting Rock and Roll Bingo also on Wednesday. 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The Blue Ocean Golf and Country Club is hosting the Rick Harris Legacy Scramble Golf Tournament on Friday, a 9-hole dash for ALS research. 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Tyson Naylor and crew will be taking their modern jazz talents to the Gumboot Cafe in Roberts Creek on Thursday at 7 o'clock. 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